0: was good. She was real good. Oh, well, hell. I guess that's a five-man number.
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Walk on by. 621 Sunrise on the Beach with Sean Lamb, brought to you by K&R Roofing and Gutters. How you doing on this Tuesday morning? We made it through Monday, so that's a plus. Now we're counting down to the big America's 250 weekend. So, yeah, it's Tuesday. We got to get through a couple more work days. I know a lot of you are off on Friday. Some may be off next Monday, but most people I've talked to are off this Friday. And then some people took the whole week off. Bless your heart. I'm jealous. It's a 1-2-3 kind of love for me and Wild Cherry right here on the beach.

It's a 1-2-3 kind of love for me. Wild Cherry music for you this morning. 6:25. Get up out of that bed. Yeah. Time to get up and get moving this morning. We have a lot to do today. Most of us, the ones that aren't on vacation. Let's see. My buddy Larry Turnage over in Kinston. Of course, my friends Larry and Pam Turnage. You hear me talk about him all the time. Larry Turnage, his last working day today before he enters into retirement. That's all right, Larry. I'll take some time off. We'll go fishing every now and then or something. We're gonna keep you busy. Miss Pam said she's got a to-do list for you too. So get ready. You're gonna probably be working harder than you did when you were at work. Here's the Booger Brothers. I'm going up yonder.

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3: Lots of sunshine today, temperatures near 89. Overnight, mostly clear, low 65. Tomorrow, mostly sunny, 92. Thursday, sunshine, warmer, high near 96.

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0: south of sunshine today. Temperatures near 89. Overnight, mostly clear, low 65. Tomorrow, mostly sunny, 92. Thursday, sunshine, warmer, high near 96.
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Please don't walk away, baby. Please don't walk away. The one and only Jackie Gore. Saying good morning to my buddy Peanut Howell. Got us tuned in this morning. He loves him some Jackie Gore. You know what? I do too. Here's one from the Cat.

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Good time, sunshine and summertime, boy. We're going to have the summertime and sunshine this week. Triple digits Thursday through Monday, I believe, is the last I saw. Ooh, it's going to be a hot one for the 4th of July weekend, but you know what? We'll take it, I guess. Don't have a choice. I'll take a donut and a dream.

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1: Lots of sunshine today. Temperatures near 89. Overnight, mostly clear, low 65. Tomorrow, mostly sunny, 92. Thursday, sunshine, warmer, high near 96.

I'm sending out an SOS. Stop that girl on sight. Yeah. Sunrise on the Beach with Sean Lamb, brought to you by K&R Roofing and Gutters. On this Tuesday morning, June the 30th. Oh, man. June is wrapping up on us. Here comes July, baby.

Jim Quick, Allie Prevett, or Mark Black, and wait for me. Here's the one and only Brownie, Gary Brown. I'll say for you.

0: sunshine today. Temperatures near 89. Overnight, mostly clear, low 65. Tomorrow, mostly sunny, 92. Thursday, sunshine, warmer, high near 96.
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Craig Willard said, look there. Look around. There's pretty women everywhere. That's a true story right there.

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1: Oh man, it's already 8 o'clock. On this Tuesday morning, we've got one more hour left on Sunrise on the Beach, brought to you by K&R Roofing and Gutters. We'll make the best of it. Here's the Mighty Saints of Soul, and you don't know what love is.

It won't be like this always. That's what I'm going to be singing Thursday, Friday, Saturday when it's 103, 104 outside. It won't be like this always.

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The Rhythm Brothers, If My Feet Refuse to Move. Yeah, I'll be good to go. That's when you know if I'm not dancing. In my case, if I'm not talking, you know I'm good to go. Billy Ward and the Dominoes.

0: timeless classic right there from Billy Ward. I'm a 60-minute man. Here's Lou Rawls, and look, did you ever know you were my hero?
1: You know, it must have been cold standing there in my shadow. You never had the sunlight on your face. But you know, you were content to let me shine while you even walked a few steps behind. And I was the one with all the glory.

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2: Lots of sunshine today. Temperatures near 89. Overnight, mostly clear, low 65. Tomorrow, mostly sunny, 92. Thursday, sunshine, warmer, high near 96.

The North Tower Band and Pretty Lady right here on Sunrise on the Beach with Sean Lamb, brought to you by K&R Roofing and Gutters. Ken Knox and Company said, "Hey, girl, I'm ready. I'm willing. And I'm able."

south to sunshine today. Temperatures near 89. Overnight, mostly clear, low 65. Tomorrow, mostly sunny, 92. Thursday, sunshine, warmer, high near 96.

I tell you what, it's been a great Tuesday morning here with you on the beach. We've had a good time. I've had a good time anyway. And look, just keep it locked in right here all day. I've got to get out of here. Gene Coker's going to be in this afternoon. That's right. Carolina Beach and Southern Soul coming up around 3 o'clock today. You don't want to miss that for sure. I'll be back bright and early in the morning for Sunrise on the Beach Wednesday, hump day edition. So look, go out and make it a good day today. Do something good for someone and yourself. Keep it locked here on the beach. We love you, and we appreciate you.

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You've got to make some moves.

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1: The sunshine today, temperatures near 89. Overnight, mostly clear, low 65. Tomorrow, mostly sunny, 92. Thursday, sunshine, warmer, high near 96.

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Tuesday on the short week. 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Every day gets a little bit warmer. We're looking at clear tonight, 66, 92, and sunny tomorrow. Sunny and 96 Thursday, and sunny and 99 Friday. 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

Sean Lamb in the morning, Carolina Beach all the time. 99.3 the beach, 66 the low tonight, 92 tomorrow, 96 Thursday, 99 Friday, 100 Saturday. And we don't really see a chance in here as of yet until around Sunday. Better chance Sunday night and Monday. We could use it. Be nice for it to not rain out July 4th events, but coming after that, that's good. We really could use some more rain.

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Good afternoon and welcome in to Carolina Beach and Southern Soul. Gene Coker with you right here this afternoon till about 6 o'clock tonight, I guess it would be. Ah, yes. Let's get things started. Here's O.C. Smith.

That's the Soul Seekers. Don't play that song right here at 99.3 The Beach. As we're working our way toward that 4th of July big weekend coming up. If you're out and about, be sure, stay safe. Here's the Main Event Band.

Mighty Saints of Soul, straight from the heart. 86 sunny degrees outside in Rocky Mount today. Gonna be a hot one coming up. Be sure you get prepared for that. Here's Gary Bass.

0: Holiday Band, Love Is Here, Now You're Gone, right here at Carolina Beach and Southern Soul. Gene Coker with you till 6 o'clock tonight. We're going to take a quick break. Got a few commercial spots to pay a few bills, and we'll be right back. Don't forget, it's 2 for Tuesday today. You don't want to miss that. Got that coming up shortly in the 3 o'clock hour.
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Pink Slips Band, Catch a Ride, right here, 99.3 The Beach. Two for Tuesday, 3 o'clock hour. Let's get you two from Pat Carpenter right here. Good afternoon.

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1: 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This is Jim Quick from Coastline, and you are listening to Carolina Beach and Southern Soul with Gene Coker. 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

Street. A little shot of love right here, 99.3 The Beach. Gene Coker with you up till 6 o'clock tonight, playing all your favorites for you. Got something you want to hear? Give me a call, 252-446-9903. I'll do my best to get it on for you. Don't forget, it's Tuesday night, and Tuesday night means double elimination pool tournament over at Melody's Place in Tarboro. Be sure go on over there for that. It gets cranked up about 6:30. Also, another reminder, I will not be at Melody's tomorrow night for Beach Music Night. Be back up there on Wednesday on July the 15th. So make note of that. Here's the Band of Oz.

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1: That's right, folks. Don't forget Wilson Warbirds tonight coming up around 7 o'clock. Be sure you catch that. Boot Kill got us locked in. Want to hear a little bit of Steve Owens and Summertime going back to the year 2014.

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How do you go to the beach without sand in your shoes and other places? 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

Ronald McDaniel. Can't wait for the weekend. Weekend's in sight. I can see it. It's faint, but it's coming on. It's coming on. Trust me. Big 4th of July weekend coming up. Hope you got some plans to get out of town. Head to the beach, the lake, the river, somewhere, because you're going to need to stay cool. How about some Lantana Tams for you?

0: maybe.
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Let us sing out right there from Mike Taylor of Holiday Band. Music makes the world go round right here on 99.3 The Beach this afternoon. Two for Tuesday in the 4 o'clock hour. Let's get you two from Ryan Fort and the Fort Tradition right here on 99.3 The Beach. Yeah.

Lord Price, talk about Stagger Lee right here at 99.3 The Beach. Glad to remind you, don't forget, tomorrow, new man on the block, Mr. Lonnie Lamb. He's in here on Wednesdays from 11 o'clock to 1 o'clock, playing all your favorites for you, some classics. Probably hadn't heard in a while. Lonnie will get them for you right here. Tune them in tomorrow afternoon, tomorrow morning, rather, from 11 to 1 o'clock.

General Norman Johnson, Chairman DeBoer, kicking off the last hour of Carolina Beach and Southern Soul for this Tuesday afternoon. 89 sunny degrees outside. Got to say hello to Joanne Lawson. Got us locked and loaded this afternoon. Joanne, good to hear from you, girl. Here's some Johnny Taylor for you.

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Mel Wade, let's talk about that hole in the wall right there. Arnett Jones got us locked and loaded this afternoon. Want to hear a little Lomax? Let's do a little swinging for you right here. 5:15 in the afternoon, 89 degrees outside, rocking.

C. Cruz, Walk Away From Love, right here at 99.3 The Beach. Frankie Rose got us locked and loaded this afternoon. Want to go back and get one of those Smokestack classics for you. Little Bob Collins and the Fabulous Five. Little Inventory on Heartaches, right here on 99.3 The Beach.

Just a Gigolo. Right here on 99.3 The Beach this afternoon. Gene Coker with you. Got to say hello to some good friends up in Enfield. John, Allen, Lawrence, and Donna got us locked and loaded this afternoon. Thank you guys so much. Happy 4th of July to you. Here's Craig Woolard.

Jump over to Tams, I've Been Hurt, 99.3 The Beach. Had a lot of requests for I-42 song today. Don't get it for you right now. Here they are, Carolina's Calling, right here on

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0: Barry Duke, Sharon Hyler, Sometimes Love's Not Enough, right here. This afternoon, last two for Tuesday. For the 5 o'clock hour, let's get it in here before we get away. Here's Donnie and Susan Traxler. Got two good ones from them.
1: I'm taking inventory on.

0: Donnie and Susan Trexler, Everlasting Love, wrapping up Two for Tuesday and wrapping up Carolina Beach and Southern Soul for this Tuesday. We'll be back in here tomorrow afternoon at 3 o'clock, and we'll do this thing all over again. Hope you can join us then. Don't forget, coming up around 7 o'clock, it's the Wilson Warbirds baseball coming up right here on 99.3 The Beach. So be sure you stay tuned for that. Tomorrow morning, bright and early, Sean Lamb. And then also, don't forget, Lonnie Lamb will be in here at 11 o'clock doing his program from 11 till 1. Lonnie will be in spending some great classic beach music for you right here on 99.3 The Beach. And I'm back at 3, as I said before. Hope you can join us. Have a good night. Take care of yourself. And we'll see you back in here tomorrow at 3 o'clock. Good Lord willing, and the creek don't rise.
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0: It's time for Wilson Warbirds Baseball. Today's game on the Warbirds Baseball Network is brought to you by Performance Heating and Cooling, Campers Lodge, Holiday Inn I-95, Wilson Preparatory Academy, Webb Golf Cart Sales, Barnes Equipment, 243 Sign, and the proud partners of the Warbirds that support baseball and our community all season long. 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
1: On another picture-perfect night for baseball in downtown Wilson, Warbirds Baseball is on the radio. Tonight it is game one of a six-game series between the Wilson Warbirds and the Kannapolis Cannonballers. Hi again, friends, along with Ben Mihaljevic, I'm Chris Edwards. Delighted to have you with us as the Warbirds look to keep playing good baseball. Wilson 40-35 overall, coming off a series split in Fredericksburg last week. Wilson now a game under 500 in the second half at 4-5 and one game back of North Division leading Fayetteville. Kannapolis, meanwhile, coming off a series loss last week. They are one game under 500 at 37-38 and also a game under 500 in the second half at 4-5 in the Carolina League South Division standings. A new look to this Warbirds team with some additions and a few subtractions as well. Alexander Frias, the talented outfielder for the Brewers, called up to Wilson before the series in Fredericksburg last week. He'll play center field tonight. Yannick Walter, Tyler Rodriguez called up today to High Wisconsin. In return, the Warbirds from the Complex League will see the return of Eric Martinez, who was with the team earlier this year. And tonight, Ben, a chance for Hayden Robinson to get the Warbirds off on the right foot. He's been throwing well, and Wilson looking for a series opening victory tonight. Good evening to you.
2: Good evening to you as well, Chris. Wow, there's so much to unpack there. I have no idea where to start, but I guess I'll start with congratulations to Yannick Walter and Tyler Rodriguez. Always great to see guys moving up through the ranks, and good to have Eric Martinez back as well, where Wilson certainly needs as much catching depth as it can handle it. How about Alexander Frias? What a series he had against Fredericksburg. And obviously, this is no slouch in this Fredericksburg team. They won the first half North Division. Far and away the best record in the Carolina League, and Wilson held its own, going 3-3 last week, splitting the series on the road. And for Frias, 6 of 21, a home run, 5 RBIs, couple of walks as well. Clearly looked like he had been playing at this level his whole career.
1: Top 30 prospect in the Brewers organization as well. We'll look to see him to continue that success here in Wilson tonight and all week long, hoping for the rest of the summer. Our Medics injury report, still a couple guys to tell you about. Actually, just one, Anthony Reyes, remains on the injury list. Jacob Morrison was activated off the IL before his start last week. Nice night for a ball game. Temperatures in the upper 80s. Room for you if you're in the area coming out and join us. And Ben will tell you who else is playing in tonight's ball game. Ben?
2: Well, we'll start with Kannapolis. The Cannonballers will come to the plate here in the top half of the first inning. Jaden Fowski will lead things off for Kannapolis, playing center field. Matthew Botten, the reigning Carolina League Player of the Week, hits second and plays short. Alexander Albertus is the third baseman. Stephen Flores does the catching for Kannapolis. Nick McLean is the right fielder. Nathan Archer right behind him in left field. Batting seventh, the first baseman, Adrian Gill. Behind him, Jerdrick Profar, brother of Major League talent Jerickson Profar, will be the designated hitter. And Efren Teron is the second baseman for Kannapolis, with Alexander Martinez on the mound. Once again, Fowski, Botten, Albertus, Flores, McLean, Archer, Gill, Profar, Teron, with Martinez on the mound. And Martinez will have to face off against a very formidable Wilson lineup here tonight. Handelfrey Encarnacion, 11 hits last week. He leads things off and plays left field. Brady Ebel behind him, the shortstop. Juan Ortuño is the third baseman tonight for Wilson. The aforementioned Alex Frias is in center field for the Warbirds. Jose Anderson is Wilson's right fielder. We've seen him move a little bit around the outfield here in the past couple weeks. Fredery Montero keeps his normal place at first base. Filippo Dottori, who has been playing a little more second base this season, is back there tonight hitting seventh. Kevin Garcia does the catching for Wilson, and Jaden Fielder bats last as the designated hitter, with Hayden Robinson on the mound. For Wilson, Encarnacion, Ebel, Ortuño, Frias, Anderson, Montero, Dottori, Garcia, Fielder, with Robinson on the bump.
1: All right, Ben, thanks so much. Stay with us. We'll have baseball for you coming up just past the top of the hour. But when Ben and I return, we'll go down in the dugout and visit with the skipper of the Warbirds, Eddie Morgan. That's next on the Warbirds Baseball Network.
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1: Warbirds back home, opening up a series today against Kannapolis. We're down to the dugout with Warbirds manager Eddie Morgan. I know we're into the results, but also into development. But going up to Fredericksburg, splitting that series with the Fred Nat skipper, has to be a lot of confidence for your group coming back home this week.
8: Yeah, I thought overall we played kind of Warbird baseball all week, right? We got some clutch hits. We played strong defense. Our pitchers kept us in the game. The bullpen did what they need to do. It's a very talented ball club, an older ball club. You can tell they had the experience. But we, you know, they're a good team, but I think we're just as good as they are.
1: Your roster looks a little different than it did a couple of weeks ago. Let's start with Alexander Frias, who was called up before the series against Fredericksburg. What are your early impressions of him?
8: Super excited. I know we're all high on Frias. Tremendous athlete, huge upside. You know, he's a young player like a lot of our guys, so he's going to have to learn and understand what it is to be professional and all the habits and the daily routines. Plus arm, good speed, looked really good in the box. Didn't look, the game was going to speed up on him. You know, I mean, obviously he hit a home run in one of his first couple at bats and really put together some really good at bats. So excited to watch his growth. He's definitely going to give us a little bit more thump in the lineup. But he's an exciting player to watch. He's got a bright future.
1: Yeah, one of the cool things about your job is to see the guys have success and then move up. Two guys called up today to Wisconsin, and that's Tyler Rodriguez and Yannick Walter. Pumped for those guys to take the next step.
8: Excited to have those guys go up and help the boys up in Wisconsin. Yannick is a true pro, knows how to call a game, knows what it means to go about his business. He's going to do an exceptional job with the young catchers up there and also the pitching staff. Obviously, we've got a number of pitchers that went from here up there, so he's very familiar. So he's definitely going to bring a little bit of veteran presence to that clubhouse. And Rodriguez, kind of the same thing. He was great for us, did everything we asked him to do, played multiple positions, going to give them some flexibility up there. So excited for both of them to get up there and prove what they're all about.
1: Let me ask you about Hendel Encarnacion. Two really good series, the one here a couple of weeks ago against Charleston and then again in Fredericksburg. You feel like he's turned the corner with his approach?
8: No doubt. He's got some adjustability in his swing. Super excited about his future. His bat's going to play at the high level. And the way he's slid over to center fielder, we're trying to give the outfielders some different... Have having the ability to play multiple positions is going to add value to them, but also value to our organization. Mm-hmm. And seeing him move from right to center, and we're actually going to try to play him a little bit in left and give Free some opportunities in center. I think it's going to make them better athletes, better outfielders. But just watching him, you know, understand how teams are pitching him and watching him make the adjustments and watching him go through the ebbs and flows of the season, I'm super impressed. I really think he's growing fast. Mm-hmm. And, you know, just how he goes about his business has changed from day one to where we're at now. And keeping his emotions in check. He's had a strong couple weeks, and I expect him to have a strong end to the season.
9: A couple thoughts before I let you go. Obviously, some devastation in Venezuela last week. I'm just curious the conversations you've had within the clubhouse and how you've approached it with guys on your team that might have been impacted or their families impacted in their home country.
8: Yeah, we found out about halfway through the game. So obviously that changes the emotions of the game and makes the game seem small. And as soon as the game was over, we got into the dugout and we wanted to make sure that the players could call their families and check in on them. And fortunately, everyone's good. All their families were good. But it takes you, you know, it kind of makes you think for a second. Mm-hmm. Like, hey, you know, we're living a dream here, obviously playing baseball for a living. But there's real world things happening around us. And so it just kind of makes you thankful and grateful for family, for each other. It's just a sad situation, you know, and I know they're still dealing with the rubble and everything that's going on down there. So our thoughts and prayers are with everybody in Venezuela.
9: As I let you go, obviously a pretty neat experience this week to be at home, first time in this ballpark to celebrate Independence Day, America's 250th birthday. As a baseball guy, how cool is it for you to be the manager of a team on Independence Day?
8: There's nothing more American than minor league baseball on the 4th of July. So we're going to have an exciting week. We're also going to have some fun on the 4th of July. We're going to dress up a little bit during batting practice, let the boys celebrate USA and all the freedoms that come with it. So super excited about this week. We hope the fans come out and pack the ball yard.
9: Eddie, appreciate it. All the best this week.
8: All right, my man, let's win the day.
9: That's Eddie Morgan, Warbird manager, down in the dugout on the Warbirds Baseball Network.
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1: Thomas Edwards, Ben Mihaljevic back with you from Wilson Ballpark, where the Warbirds and Kannapolis Cannonballers are set to open up this six-game series here tonight. The Warbirds have fanned out across the field behind the right-hander Hayden Robinson on what has become a nice night for a ball game. 86 degrees under partly cloudy skies. A weather report brought to you by our friends at CBS 17 News. Whether it's sunshine over the ballpark or storms moving into eastern North Carolina, trust the team at CBS 17 to keep you prepared. Get the latest forecast, live radar, and breaking weather alerts anytime at CBS17.com or on the CBS 17 News app. Robinson making his sixth appearance of the year, his second start. The right-hander 1-1 with a 5.74 ERA. Drafted by the Milwaukee Brewers in the 14th round of the 2023 draft, entering his third professional season. And Ben coming off a pretty good outing his last time out. Four shutout innings up in Fredericksburg, no walks and four strikeouts.
2: I would say it was a really good outing for Hayden Robinson. First time this year he shut anybody out, and he went did it across four innings, which ties a season long for Hayden Robinson. Struck out four batters as well. So he's certainly building towards success, not only with his pitch count going higher and higher, but he's looking stronger and stronger in each outing. Struggled a little bit in the ACL before being called up, and since being called up, his numbers have only continued to improve, and we expect the same again tonight.
1: Threw well here at home the last time out. As Ben mentioned, four innings, couple of earned runs, and four strikeouts against Charleston. And we'll see if he can throw well and get the Warbirds off on the right foot here tonight. Throw comes down to second base as we get this ball game almost underway. It'll be Jaden Fauske who will lead things off for the Cannonballers here tonight. Fauske riding the wave of a modest five-game hitting streak. Left-handed hitter batting 255, four homers, and 25 knocked in. The number seventh-ranked prospect in the White Sox organization, according to MLB Pipeline. We'll talk more about him as the series continues to unfold. Robinson ready to go, working from the first base part of the rubber. He kicks and throws, and the first pitch of the game is off the outside corner. Underway at 7:06 local time. Nice night for a ball game. Going to be warm tonight and all week long, but should have good weather in terms of precipitation or lack thereof this week. Here's the 1-0. There's a good breaking ball on the outside corner, but called a ball from our home plate umpire, Noah Soles, working with Justin Picar on the base paths. Warbirds fan out in their home white uniforms with the navy pinstripes, white numerals, numbers trimmed in red on the back of the jerseys. 2-0 pitch is in there for a strike. Warbirds written in white lettering across the front of the jerseys with the navy caps and the Warbird logo on the front.
2: The Cannonballers jerseys look somewhat reminiscent of the Los Angeles Dodgers.
1: Very much so. 2-1. The right-hander Robinson delivers down and inside. Yeah, like a deep blue. It's not a royal blue. It's not quite a navy blue either. Just a deep blue for Kannapolis with ballers and white script across the front of the jerseys. Red numerals with the stars on the back of the jerseys and the numbers and the navy caps as well. 3-1. The pitch. There's ball four off the outside corner to Fauske. And a bit of an inauspicious start for Robinson, who walks the leadoff man.
2: Just couldn't quite dot up his spots, could Hayden Robinson. It was very clear what he was trying to do, pitch on the outside corner to Fauske, maybe try to get him to roll over weakly to the right side of that infield, but never quite found the zone. And let's see how his approach changes here, not only with a runner on base, but also with a righty now up at the plate.
1: Matthew Botten hitting 236 with four homers, takes the first pitch downstairs for ball one. And I think it's so important, Ben, sorry, for these Warbirds pitchers, all the starters, to command the off-speed. They're not going to blow guys away. They're not going to be 96, 98. But they've, as you pointed out earlier, have to be better about the curveball, the breaking balls, the change-ups in particular.
2: Correct.
1: The 1-0 is fouled right at home plate to even the count.
2: It's a good point you make, and there really isn't anyone on this Wilson pitching staff, like you said, who blows you away with speed. But Wilson still found a way to be very effective this year pitching, and that's because of being able to hit those spots, the quality command, and also smart pitching as well, understanding what counts to throw your breaking ball versus your fastball.
1: 1-1 on the way. That's at the knees, called a ball. Boughton named the Carolina League Player of the Week for June 16th through the 21st. 14 hits in the week, including four extra base hits, three doubles, a homer, seven RBI, and three stolen bases. And he's really continued that since then. First the 2-1, And that's way inside off the mitt of the catcher. Garcia goes all the way to the backstop. And Fauske up to second base with what will most likely be a very wild pitch. Last 15 games for Boughton, 23 hits, four of them doubles, three home runs, and 11 RBI.
2: Okay.
1: It's pretty good.
2: Yeah, I'd say that works.
1: I don't care what league you're playing.
2: And I believe he comes from family with some MLB talent as well.
1: Indeed.
2: Dad played 3 years in the league with Texas and Arizona in the late 90s.
1: 3-1, swing and a miss. Boughton chased a bad ball there.
2: And that was the first time we've really seen Kannapolis go fishing here today. Pitch started in the zone, so it looked good out of the hand, but it did not finish there.
1: Robinson in bad need of a strikeout here. Runner at second, nobody out. The right-hander turns, looks towards second, and now the payoff pitch is broken back ground ball out towards short. Ebel up with it, has to hurry the throw to first, and that's not in time. Fauske to third, bought an infield single, and they're at the corners with nobody out. Not much Ebel could do there, just a broken back ground ball past the mound. And Robinson, once he was unable to field it, was going to be a very tough play for Ebel, despite how good of an arm Brady's got.
2: This is what Kannapolis does so well. The Cannonballers have scored 59 runs in their first innings through the first 75 games of the season. And that is tied for sixth among all minor league teams in runs scored in the first inning.
1: First pitch on the way to Albert Abreus is on the outside corner for strike one.
2: And that's really important in terms of winning games because immediately, especially if you're on the road, you make your opponents play from behind.
1: Albertus hitting 239 with a home run. He's knocked in 14, has reached base safely in 12 consecutive games. 0-1 on Albertus. That's inside, a fastball missed. Albertus, another highly regarded prospect on this Kannapolis team. Number 21 prospect in the organization to start the year by MLB Pipeline. Up to the number 20 prospect now. Signed in 2022 out of Aruba. Here's the pitch. Brave foul off to the right and out of play. Slash 303, 449, and 415 in his first three pro ball seasons. But Abreu's fractured his left tibia a month after getting promoted to Kannapolis at age 19, middle of 2024. Joined the White Sox thereafter in a three-team trade that shipped Eddie Fetty and Tommy Pham to the Cardinals for Michael Kopech to the Dodgers. Here's the pitch. That's grounded back toward the mound, and they'll call it a foul ball immediately. Now, Albertus had cued one back to the mound. The umpires immediately signaled foul ball. No protest from the Warbirds. It's still 1-2.
2: Albertus walking gingerly, too, around home plate. I think he's going to take a second here to try and stretch out his foot or ankle area, wherever that hit him.
1: Albertus had surgery on his leg in November of 2024. A little slow to recover. Played just eight games on a rehab assignment in rookie ball last year, but boy, they are high on his upside.
2: And it's that left shin that had been bothering him for a couple years.
1: 1-2. The right-hander, Robinson, ready. He pitches, and he just missed below the zone. A slider that time that was a little bit low. It's 2-2. Certainly feels like Noah Soul is not giving much at the bottom of the zone so far.
2: No, although he is being consistent, sure. So you have to learn from that a little bit. And even though you don't want to, elevate the pitches a little more so they clip that bottom part of the zone.
1: 2-2, the right-hander ready. Turn and a toss to first, and Boughton dives back safely. Boughton at first, Fauske at third. Nothing for the moment, although Kannapolis threatening here. Warbirds would trade a run for a chance at a double play. We'll give you the Warbirds defense after the 2-2, which is cued past the mound, out to short. Ebel up with it. Only play is to first. This will get a run in. Fauske scores. Boughton to second. And for Albertus, it's his 15th RBI of the year. And Kannapolis adds to their first inning total and leads 1-0.
2: Still no hard contact, though, off of Hayden Robinson, which you have to take as a good sign. Obviously, he walked the first batter, still around the zone there, and then two weak ground balls towards Ebel. One of them resulted in an infield single. Ebel able to make the play there. So it really aren't many complaints thus far if you're Hayden Robinson. You're just a little bit unlucky right now.
1: Steven Flores climbs in, hitting .286, the best batting, eighth best batting average in the league. Sharply hit ground ball to second. DeTerry backhands it and throws to first in time. Baughton goes to third, two out. And Nick McClain coming up before he does, the rest of the Wilson defense. We've met the middle infield, Deturi at short, or Deturi at second, I should say, Ebel at short. Montero at first, Ortuño is the third baseman. Garcia does the catching, and an outfield of Encarnacion, Frias, and Anderson left to right. Nick McClain digs in. 105 average, a home run, five knocked in for the switch hitter, batting left-handed, takes the first pitch a little bit high. Older brothers Matt and Sean both playing professional baseball. Brother Matt plays for the Reds, and Sean is in Double A with the Dodgers, playing for the Tulsa Drillers. 1-0 on McClain. He'll loop one foul off to the left and out of play.
2: It's a good team name, the Tulsa Drillers.
1: I'm here for it.
2: Yeah. I like it.
1: Almost as good as the Wilson Warbirds.
2: Almost. It's not quite there.
1: McClain drafted by the White Sox in the third round of 2024 out of Arizona State. 1-1. Robinson looks to third and now throws. Grounded sharply to second base. A big hop for Deturi. He's up with it, flips it on to first in time, and retires the side. One run, one hit, and a man left for Kannapolis. On to the home half of the first. Cannonballers ahead, 1-0.
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1: 1-0 Kannapolis as we head to the home half of the first inning. 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Encarnacion, Ebel, and Ortuño for the Warbirds in the opening frame, facing the right-hander Alexander Martinez, makes his 11th appearance, his fourth start, 1-5 with a 7.40 ERA. Tall right-hander goes to work on Encarnacion, and the first pitch is wrapped to first, knocked down by Gill, picks it up, underhands to the pitcher who covers the bag. One pitch, one out.
2: So that's efficient.
1: No doubt. The rest of the Cannonballers defensively. Tehran at second, Baughton at short, Albertus at third, Archer, Fowski, and McClain, the outfield left to right. Last outing for Martinez came against Columbia. It was a start, inning in two-thirds, couple of hits, couple of earned runs, five walks, and three strikeouts. First pitch on Ebel. Brady takes a fastball in there for a strike. Martinez signed by the White Sox as an international free agent in June of 2025. 0-1, Ebel takes another strike.
2: Don't really see Brady take too many fastballs over the plate like that.
1: 0-2 on Ebel. He takes a breaking ball inside. Ebel 7-for-16 against Fredericksburg last week with a homer and two doubles.
2: Very good week.
1: Drove in six, walked eight times. Continues to play at a pretty high level. 1-2, the pitch on the way. Ebel swings and pulls one foul. And Brady, as a result, enters action tonight, littering the leaderboard in several categories. Tied for fifth in the league in RBI, number two in the league in walks, and seventh in the league with a .408 on base average.
2: It's all good stuff, yeah. Especially that on-base percentage. I really think that's the most important thing for Brady Ebel, just to show that he can get on base, and not only is he doing it with his bat, but with his eyes as well.
1: 1-2 on the Wilson shortstop. Ebel takes in the dirt, a changeup missed.
2: And I think one of the things he recognizes, too, is as his bat continues to improve, he's going to see fewer and fewer quality pitches to hit. So that's why it's so important that he has such a good eye already, because it means he's not going to be behind the eight ball when pitchers are trying to trick him.
1: 2-2. Martinez, the right-hander, ready. Into his motion, he throws. Ebel takes ball three low.
2: Just like that.
1: Laid off a really good changeup. And that's a ball that is not in the zone, but it's a really good two-strike pitch.
2: Right, and especially considering that it's a changeup, it's so hard to pick up out of the hand. It looks exactly like a fastball, a professional take from Brady Ebel.
1: Now the payoff pitch. Check swing. Did he go? They appeal, and he went around, says the first base umpire, Justin Pekar. Ebel strikes out. Brady's going to be upset with that because he's a left-handed hitter, and the first base umpire rang it up. Eddie Morgan just staring over at the first base umpire. Two down, base is empty for Juan Ortuño.
2: Yeah, we've had this conversation before. It's just so difficult to make that call.
1: Ortuño takes the first pitch low.
2: I mean, from my point of view, the only solution is that you just have the umpire play over at second base, and if he has a little bit of a worse view at first, it is what it is.
1: Slider misses low. It's 2-0.
2: And the other thing, too, with that is your home plate partner should have a pretty good view of first base as well if you're playing over towards second.
1: The 2-0 pitch on the way is a little bit high. Ortuño takes ball three. Ortuño, 6-for-20 last week against Fredericksburg. Couple of doubles, 5 RBI. Trying to get something going with 2 out in the first. The 3-0. And there's a strike. Fastball at the knees at 94. 3-1 now on the Wilson third baseman. Alexander Frias swinging a bat in the on-deck circle, hoping for a chance in the first. The 3-1. That's way inside, all the way to the backstop. I think it hit him. It would have been ball four either way. It is a hit batsman, the third of the year, hit by Martinez. And the Warbirds do have an opportunity with a man on in the first inning.
2: And I guess the way things are going, this is the guy you want up at the plate, is Frias.
1: Frias made a pretty big impact in Fredericksburg last week. 6-for-21, a homer, 5 RBI. Hit his home run to right center field, 430-plus feet. Against a big league rehabber for Fredericksburg. And now Frias, the left-handed hitter, a chance to do some damage in the first and takes outside. Frias, just 18 years old.
2: Yeah, I was going to say, he's a pretty big guy himself. 6'2", about 185 pounds.
1: Flicks the bat over his shoulder. The right-hander comes set the pitch. Frias, a big swing and a miss. Got off his best swing at a sinker there at 96, but the count's even.
2: His helmet almost popped off as he swung at that pitch. And that's a pitch, too, I think he'll see more and more here now that he's an A-ball as a sinker.
1: 1-1. Frias takes a strike. Sinker on the outer edge. Frias signed by the Brewers out of the Dominican Republic in January of 2025. Solid last year in the DSL. Hit .316. Over 27 games homered. And moved stateside this year. Started the season in the Complex League. The 1-2 on Frias is low. Runner goes. Pitch is high and off target. So a stolen base for Ortuño. But they'll say he went around. Strike three. So take the stolen base off the board. Frias strikes out. And the side is retired. No runs or hits. A walk. One man left. On to the second inning in Wilson. But the Warbirds down 1-0.
10: 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And off the field, it matters just as much. 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
1: 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First pitch, a called strike to Nathan Archer, who had shortened to bunt but pulled the bat back. Nothing and one now on the Kannapolis left fielder.
22: Wilson rarely ever plays bunt. They sort of just are okay surrendering a bunt and tipping the cap if a player is able to get one down.
1: Archer takes a breaking ball low and inside, 1-1.
22: And oftentimes this year, the opposing players have not been able to put one down.
1: Archer drafted in the 12th round by the White Sox in 2024 out of Bowling Green State. The 1-1 to the left-handed hitter. Swung on and missed. An empty cut that time on a good slider. It's 1-2.
22: It's an excellent

0: First pitch is at the knees, called a strike. Gil, a native of Caracas, Venezuela, talked to Eddie Morgan about that country that's experiencing just devastating loss after that natural disaster last week. 0-1, the pitch. Swung on and fouled right at home plate. It's 0-2 now on Gil. And certainly, like everyone else, sending our thoughts and prayers to all of those impacted in Venezuela.
1: Absolutely.
0: I thought it was pretty poignant what Eddie said today in our manager's interview, our weekly Down to the Dugout with the Warbirds skipper. First, the 0-2. Swing and a miss. Got him with a slider. Back-to-back strikeouts for Robinson. Two down in the second. But he said they found out about what happened about halfway through the game. And made sure once the game was over, everyone got a chance to call home. And thankfully, everybody associated with the Warbirds, their families are okay. But still, it's your home country. And we know how we feel about our country. And can only imagine it's a reciprocal feeling for those in Venezuela. First pitch swung on and fouled by Profar. Strike one. Jerdrick Profar hitting 146. Get to homer. Three knocked in. His brother Jerickson, number one prospect according to MLB Pipeline in 2013. The 0-1. Grounded sharply toward third. Ortuño up with it. Pads his mitt. Throws to first in time. And a very nice bounce-back inning for Hayden Robinson. Retires the side in order. And we go to the bottom of the second in Wilson. Still 1-0, Canapolis.
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1: 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Jose Anderson starts things for Wilson in the second. Opening pitch from Martinez. Anderson pulls it foul up the third baseline off the facade of the dugout for strike one. Anderson still leading the league with 17 home runs. Number two in the league with 52 RBI. Third in extra base hits. And trying to jolt the offense to life in the second against Alexander Martinez. 0-1 pitch. Misses the bottom of the zone. Went to the off speed and missed.
2: He had an outburst really in the beginning towards the middle of June. And since then he's calmed down a little bit. But that outburst pushed him so far ahead of everyone that he's still at the top of a lot of the leaderboards.
1: 1-1 pitch. Hammered foul in the left field line. Out in front of a curveball that time.
2: I think that almost broke a window.
1: There's no way. If one of those windows at the hotel gets broken, you're paying for it.
2: You're paying for it because you'll be wrong about it.
1: 1-2, the pitch on the way to Anderson, and that is swung on and served into left field. Archer angling back. He's there to make the catch for the first out.
2: That sounded a lot louder than it actually was. I think that caught Anderson a little bit up towards the hands and wasn't able to square the ball up cleanly.
1: Almost
2: had he squared it up cleanly, the ball would have been flying for a while as it was hit towards

0: almost sounded to me like he broke his bat there a little bit.
1: Yep.
0: One down. Here's Federe Montero. Federe hitting 191, four homers. He's knocked in 25. First pitch is swung on and foul tip for strike one. Federe coming off a really rough go of it up in Fredericksburg, 1-for-17. Just 7 hits in his last 40 at-bats over his last 10 games. The 0-1. There's a strike on the outside corner.
2: He's someone as well who Wilson really needs to get going to make a push here to try and win the second half. He's got a lot of power in that bat, just hasn't been able to show it as much.
0: 0-2. The right-hander Martinez delivers. And it is swung on and popped up third base side. Albertus gives it a look, but it's out of play. You know, when you're going in a tough way like Montero is, probably feels like you're already at the plate with an 0-1 count as soon as you step in.
2: Yeah, it's a lot more, you can see too with his swing a little bit, it's a little more protect than attack right now.
0: 0-2, takes a slider down and in. I think that the part you really want to see him cut down on is the strikeout, 16 strikeouts in his last 40 at-bats. Martinez ready to go again, and it's fouled straight back. You know, just as we've talked about really all summer long, it just takes that one at bat to really turn things around.
2: No, I mean, we saw it at the end of the Charleston series too. Brady Ebel doubled in his last at bat after having a not so great series for his standards, and then all of a sudden he exploded against Fredericksburg.
0: 1-2 pitch, line foul the other way.
2: So like you say, I mean, sometimes it really is only one at bat. You just need to see something fall, and the confidence is right back there. And it's like Yogi Berra said, baseball is 90% mental, and the other half is physical.
0: That's exactly right. 1-0 Kannapolis. We're in the bottom of the second. Base is empty, one out. The 1-2 on Montero is inside. Moves the back foot of Federe as a slider. Get too far inside. Big week here at the ballpark. Independence Day on Saturday. We'll celebrate America's 250th birthday with Red, White, and Warbirds weekend. The 2-2, Montero grounds one to short. Boughton a step or two to his left, gobbles it up, flings one sidearm to first in time. And quickly two out in the Warbirds second, but a good at-bat by Montero. There's nothing to show for it. Here's Filippo Dottori, the final hope for Wilson in the second.
2: Good at bat, solid contact too, and just Boughton playing in the right position. And with his skill, he's not going to miss many like those.
0: 180 average for Dottori, a homer, 17 knocked in. Switch hitter batting left-handed with a tall right-hander out there. Martinez delivers, and that's ball one, a sinker that's a little bit too low for the home plate umpire. Light breeze here at the ballpark. What wind there is pushing in from the right field corner, but really not affecting play at all. The 1-0 off the outer edge, missed with another fastball. Kannapolis a run in the first on a ground out, and that's been it so far. Wilson had a two-out base runner in the first, couldn't do anything with it. The 2-0 to Terry takes ball three.
2: That was a really quiet run, too, if you think about how Kannapolis scored the run. Walk, infield single that was tapped towards Ebel, and then another weak ground ball towards Ebel, in which he threw the batter out. But, I mean, sometimes that's all it takes.
0: 3-0, the pitch on the way. Dottori taking all the way and receives a strike. Filippo adjusting his batting cap, flicks the bat over his left shoulder. Martinez delivers a ground ball toward third, backing up on it. Albertus plays the big hop, throws it to first, and retires the side. Wilson down in order in the second. We're on to the third with the ballers ahead, 1-0.
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0: To the third inning in Wilson with the Warbirds trailing 1-0. Popa Medical is a U.S.-based medical device contract manufacturer expanding on the East Coast and a proud sponsor of the Wilson Warbirds, supporting innovation, job growth, and the next generation of talent right here in Wilson. Efren Terran leads things off in the third inning for Kannapolis. 9-1-2 hitters against Hayden Robinson, who threw just 9 pitches to work a perfect second inning. And his first pitch of the third is tomahawked foul up the first baseline for strike one. Chris Edwards, Ben Mihaljevic with you on the radio tonight. Game one of this 6-game series. Robinson ready to go again. Nods with the sign set by Garcia. The 0-1. And that's low, 1-1. A lively crowd tonight.
2: Yeah, it's a pretty good crowd. And we figured this would happen, too, as we inched into summer a little bit more. School's now out, and chance for more people to come to the ballpark.
0: 1-1 on Tehran. And that's way inside, missed with a slider.
2: Can't believe it's almost July.
0: I know. Tomorrow.
2: Tomorrow.
0: Where has the summer gone?
2: I know.
0: Well, nowhere, because we just started summer, yes, but you get the idea.
2: That's true.
0: Two balls and a strike. Robinson is ready. He pitches. A high bouncer to short. Ebel up with it at his left knee, pads the mitt twice, shuffles the feet, and throws to first in time. Since the single, that is now 7 straight retired. So Robinson has found a groove. It was really unfortunate for Robinson in the first. A walk, a wild pitch, and then just an infield hit and a ground out that have led to the only run of the game for Kannapolis.
2: And I think that was the messaging, too, from manager Eddie Morgan to Hayden Robinson after the first inning. Like, dude, you threw well in the first inning.
0: No,
2: you're
0: kidding.
2: Just a little bit unlucky. Like, who cares? That happens sometimes.
0: It's baseball, right? There's Fauci, the leadoff man, swings at the first pitch and guides one out into left field. Encarnacion over, nearing the sidewall, and he doesn't have room. It hits up against the netting. We'll take a check of the Carolina League scoreboard here in the third inning. Ben will tell you what's going on around the league. Everybody in action tonight. In the North Division, everyone looking up at Fayetteville, a 1-game lead in the second half. Ben, you got some scores for us?
2: Fayetteville's playing right now and actually trailing Hill City 3-0 after 3 innings of play. Bottom of the third inning, Charleston leads Delmarva 1-0. 1-1 in the top of the third between Salem and Augusta down in Georgia.
0: No balls and a strike. The count. Fauci back in. The 0-1. And that's low.
2: 3-0 Hickory over Myrtle Beach in the top of the third. And in the top of the third inning as well, Fredericksburg, which has lost 2 in a row at the hands of the Wilson Warbirds,
0: indeed,
2: leading Columbia 2-0. Oh, so that's interesting. Wilson played Fredericksburg last week. Columbia played Kannapolis.
0: 1-1 is fouled away.
2: And now the two teams just kind of trade places.
0: That's the way it works.
2: Yeah.
0: Scheduling quirk, if you will.
2: Another scheduling quirk was that Wilson didn't play Fredericksburg in the first half.
0: Also that. Fauci back in there. A 1-ball, 2-strike count. Robinson ready, lifts the leg and throws. And it's lined to short. Ebel leaps up and makes the catch. Brady timed his jump perfectly. Had him played perfectly, too. And there are 2 down in the third.
2: That's one of those where, talk about it, you almost give credit to the coaching staff for scouting that properly and having the defenders in the correct position.
0: So 2 down, base is empty. And Boughton, who was the final man to reach in the first inning for Kannapolis, takes the pitch low for 1. Chris and Ben with you tonight. Thanks for making Warbirds Baseball part of your Tuesday night plans. Just a call at strike. Hope that you'll take us with you wherever you might go this week. The beach, the lake, your cookouts, wherever it might be. 1-1. Robinson throws, and it's grounded sharply to short. Ebel's been busy tonight. Brady picks that one up and throws him out. Another 1-2-3 inning for Robinson. He was retired the last nine that he's faced. We go to the bottom of the third, and Wilson Warbird still trailing 1-0.
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0: Wilson trailing 1-0 as we go to the home half of the third inning. It'll be the 8-9-1 hitters due up for the Warbirds. Powering the future, Take Strong Partnerships, Eastern Electric, CED, and Schneider Electric are working together to deliver reliable electrical solutions, innovative technology, and the products professionals trust. 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Kevin Garcia starts things for the Warbirds. Wilson with just one base runner so far. That was a Juan Ortuño hit by pitch in the first. Opening pitch is a big swing and a miss by Garcia. Really pulled the head out there on a sinker for strike one. 189 average for Kevin. Three homers, 18 knocked in. The 0-1 takes low and away. Garcia 1-for-12 in the series against Fredericksburg. Warbirds did a lot of their offensive damage early in the week when they scored those 15 runs last Tuesday. The 1-1 off the inside corner, a curveball miss.
2: Yeah, and the Warbirds lost three in a row, and you thought maybe they had used up all of their offensive production before they played a 10 in the series finale.
0: Two balls and a strike. Big open stance for Garcia. The pitch home. Pulled foul into the third base dugout. But found a way. Resiliency again. It was the first time all year Fredericksburg had not won a home series outright.
2: Really?
0: They had to share it. Yeah. And now nine consecutive series for Wilson as the 2-2 is swung on and missed. Nine consecutive series for the Warbirds without a series loss.
2: That's a recipe for a good summer.
0: Indeed,
2: for Wilson, and that's the way you continue to build momentum. And I think especially too for Wilson, which is a little bit better at home than it is on the road. It's really just about keeping your head above water on the road and going out and attacking teams here at home.
0: Here's Jaden Fielder, the DH, checks his swing. They appeal to first. He did not go, says Justin Picar.
2: So if Wilson can just play 500 ball on the road, then come home and be 5-10 games over 500, it's the recipe for success for Wilson and should lead to a successful second half.
0: That sounds simple.
2: Yeah, of course.
0: Here's the 1-0. Big swing and a miss by Jaden. Fielder, 1-for-5 last week. Left-handed hitter against the right-handed throwing Alexander Martinez. The pitch home. Too far inside. Another fastball missed. 1-0 Kannapolis. We're in the third. Wilson still looking for the first hit, although it's early. Martinez has been phenomenal for Kannapolis thus far. The 2-1. Line into right field, and McLean couldn't find it.

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3: Annapolis leading Wilson 1-0 as we head to the fourth inning at Wilson Ballpark. And now to pick up the play-by-play, Ben Mihalovich.
4: Well, thank you, Chris. Like you said, 1-0 Annapolis over Wilson. And for the Cannonballers, middle of the order coming to the plate. 3, 4, and 5. That starts with Albertus, continues with Flores, and then McLean. They're all facing off against Hayden Robinson. First pitch of the inning bounced toward the third baseman, Ortuño, who plays the short hop and then throws over to Montero to record the out. Nifty play there by Juan Ortuño, kind of in an awkward position where you can't decide between playing the big hop or the short hop. He took a risk by attacking the short hop, and the risk paid off. There's one gone here in the top of the fourth. Robinson working from the windup. First pitch to Stephen Flores, a nifty slider that falls in the zone, 0-1. You can reach out to us if you'd like with questions, comments, concern at warbirdsradio@gmail.com. 0-1 from Robinson sits just a bit high, 1-1.
3: We'd love to hear from all of our friends. It's been a long week.
4: Yeah, I don't know. I haven't had any social interaction without you guys.
3: I don't believe that.
4: Robinson's 1-1. That is inside. Flores had to back out of the way. 2-1 on Stephen Flores. Flores grounded out to second back in the top of the first inning. That was after the lone run in today's game had already came across. 2-1 is lifted in the air towards second base, now creeping out into the outfield. Coming in the right fielder, Anderson, he makes the squeeze, and there are two down. Ready to upgrade your ride? 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Called strike on Nick McLean. He's behind 0-1. Annapolis is ahead 1-0 here in the top of the fourth.
3: What a great job by Hayden Robinson. Just
4: absolutely.
3: Really flipped a switch after that first inning.
4: Absolutely. The 0-1 from Robinson, that's a tad bit inside, 1-1.
3: I mean, he threw 21 pitches in the first inning, and he had thrown 20 over the next two combined.
4: Okay, that's pretty good.
3: It's very good.
4: 1-1. That's driven out to center field. Going back is Frias. He's got a beat on it. Makes a shoulder-high grab, and the inning ends just like that. That's now 12 in a row set down by Hayden Robinson. Wilson trails 1-0 as we go to the bottom of the fourth.
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2: 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Martinez still on the mound for Kannapolis. His first pitch to Juan Ortuño, bounce foul down the third baseline and towards the Kannapolis dugout. 0-1 on Ortuño. He was Wilson's first base runner of the day back in the bottom of the first inning. He got hit by a pitch in a 3-1 count. 0-1 pitch from Martinez. Beautiful breaking ball, and it's 0-2. Martinez working quickly from the windup. His 0-2 pitch, swing and a miss. High fastball at 95 miles an hour. Beat Juan Ortuño, and Ortuño is down on strikes for the first out. We do have an email to get to. Our guy Jersey Dave reaching out to us says he's in the Carolina League tonight. We know that league. He's watching Fayetteville take on Hill City in Lynchburg. He's happy to see the new ownership taking steps to improve the facilities, their ceiling fans, new team store and fan services, sprucing up some signage as Frias fouls off the first pitch. He's behind 0-1. We also are supposed to be advised here is the state of North Carolina has issued a Jersey Dave alert for Thursday. We'll tell you what that means here after the 0-1 pitch. Oh, now a mound meeting. So if you see Jersey Dave on Thursday, approach with caution as he may be armed with a magnet schedule or ice cream helmet. Okay, so we now know that if you see Jersey Dave on Thursday, just, you know, stay back a little. You don't know what you're getting yourself into.
3: No, yes, you do.
2: Now, I'm sure he's willing to hand those out as Frias bounces down the first baseline, but foul, 0-2.
3: Only to certain folks, Ben.
2: Only to certain folks. Are you one of those folks?
3: I think so. We've had some care packages already.
2: We have, and we thank Jersey Dave for that. You can reach out to us, too, at warbirdsradio@gmail.com. Where can they send care packages if they want to send those? Here's the 0-2 to Frias. Swing and a miss, strike three. 95 again, elevated by Martinez. That's now back-to-back strikeouts in the inning.
3: He's got five on the game.
2: Yeah, there you go. Two down in the top of the fourth. Wilson trails Kannapolis 1-0. Lone run came in the top of the first inning for the Cannonballers.
3: I look forward to seeing Dave on Thursday.
2: Me too. I get to meet him.
3: That's right. You've met Dave.
2: Swing and a miss from Anderson behind 0-1. Did I meet him on opening night? Yes,
3: yeah.
2: Okay.
3: Yeah.
2: I met so many people on opening night.
3: He and his son were here on opening night.
2: Yeah, that's right. That's right. I don't think I quite realized yet the legend that he is.
3: For shame on you for not remembering.
2: The 0-1 to Anderson is pelted deep to center field. Fauske going back. He is at the track, at the wall, and the ball falls just in front of the base of the wall. A two-out double for Jose Anderson to the deepest part of the ballpark. Second hit of the game for Wilson. And now the Warbirds have a man in scoring position with two down here in the bottom of the fourth.
3: Second straight inning, Wilson has mounted a little bit of a rally. Remember, they put